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0: 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And next is a short concerto for an oboe soloist by a primarily opera composer. And that'll be followed in about 10 minutes by a full symphony from composer Florence Price.
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0: 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Next, Laszlo Kovács leads Camerata Budapest and oboe soloist Josef Kiss in this concertino for oboe and chamber orchestra by Gaetano Donizetti.

Josef Kiss was the oboe soloist with Laszlo Kovács, leading Camerata Budapest in that concertino for oboe and chamber orchestra by a composer known mainly for his operas, Gaetano Donizetti, here on listener-supported CAP Radio Classical and Jazz 88.9 in Sacramento. I've got a full symphony by Florence Price next. 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Here is the Florence Price Symphony No. 4 from 1945, which was lost until 2009 when it was discovered in an abandoned house that she once owned. Yannick Nézet-Séguin conducts the Philadelphia Orchestra.

composed in 1945, and then lost until 2009. That was the Florence Price Symphony No. 4. Yannick Nézet-Séguin conducted the Philadelphia Orchestra. I'm Victor Forman with your Afternoon Classical here on listener-supported CAP Radio in Sacramento. Have you ever looked at a small child, about 2 years old, probably your own, asleep in bed with a fever, and then felt something in your heart? Well, next is one composer's such emotional reaction. And later, in about an hour, Gary Vercelli hosts an evening of excellence in jazz, tonight from 7 until midnight. So this is perhaps the most famous piece by Finnish composer Armas Järnefelt, written quickly in one sitting after seeing his sick 2-year-old daughter asleep. It's a short and tender Berceuse.

0: The tender Berceuse from 1904 by Finnish composer Armas Järnefelt, which he was inspired to write upon seeing his young daughter, Eva, asleep in bed with a fever. That was the Turku Philharmonic of Finland here on listener-supported Cap Radio Classical and Jazz.
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0: I'm Victor Forman, and I've got a Haydn cello concerto next. 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So here's a cello concerto that Haydn composed only about 10 years after the death of Johann Sebastian Bach, so it still has a kind of stately Baroque sensibility. Sir Neville Mariner leads the Academy of St. Martin in the Fields with cellist Heinrich Schiff.

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The early Cello Concerto No. 1 by Haydn. Heinrich Schiff was the cello soloist, and Sir Neville Mariner conducted the Academy of St. Martin in the Fields here on Cap Radio Classical and Jazz. I'm Victor Forman. A quartet by a contemporary of J.S. Bach is next, and Gary Vercelli is coming up at 7 o'clock with an evening of excellence in jazz until midnight. 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
0: 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Ginger Minge debuts as Edna Turnblad, August 21st through 30th, BroadwaySacramento.com. These are Robert Schumann's short piano works that he called Papillons, performed here by Vladimir Ashkenazy.

Vladimir Ashkenazi performed Robert Schumann's Papillons here on Cap Radio Classical and Jazz. I'm Victor Forman, the Canadian ensemble La Pietà, performing a sort of ambient classical piece by contemporary composer Ludovico Einaudi titled Odd Days. We'll take you up to jazz at 7 o'clock. But first, this is Icelandic Gen Z neoclassical composer Gabriel Ólafs at the piano with the Reykjavik Orchestra performing his piece titled The Lily.

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1: 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Here's the latest from vocalist Lisa Rich.

0: That's called Anagram from bassist Ben Wolf. Before that, Hank Mobley's composition, Funk in a Deep Freeze, played by trumpeter Gabriel Mark Hasselbach. And we heard from Richard Barata in a beautiful composition, Gershwin's Embraceable You. And that comes from the album Another Kind of Bird, music associated with the great Charlie Parker.
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0: Beautiful work from Jim Tomlinson, Only Trust Your Heart. Before that, Charles Chen gave us Poor Butterfly, and we started this set with the beautiful voice of Bria Skonberg and Mood Indigo.
1: 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As a working woman, a mom, and a wife, it was my only personal time in the morning getting ready for the day. Now, 30 years later, I still listen to classical music, and I also discovered jazz, but with a cocktail beginning at 7 o'clock to greet the evening. 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
0: Thank you, Paula. I hope you're enjoying your cocktail tonight as we gyrate through the genres of jazz. Here's another new album from bassist John Clayton featuring vocalist Renee Marie.

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And this is Excellence in Jazz here from CAP Radio Classical and Jazz. I'm Gary Vercelli, and we get support from Pride Industries and the 4th Annual I Am Able Disability Job Fair coming up Wednesday, October 14th, connecting job seekers and employers to create a more inclusive workforce. 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Ileana Ilias, her most recent album, was recorded live at SF Jazz in San Francisco. This is Voce.

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0: great set of Brazilian jazz for your Tuesday night, concluding there with Ricardo Bacalera, Todo Menina Bahia. And before that, Carinoso came from Adrian Cunningham and Ken Poplowski. It's Great Jazz by Jazz Greats here on CAP Radio, Classical and Jazz.
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0: Coming up, Patricia Barber and Lewis Hayes. Right now, here's Robin Ford.

That's Peter Sommer with Embraceable You. Before that, Horace Silver's composition, Silver Serenade, done up by drummer Lewis Hayes and his group. And this is Excellence in Jazz from CAP Radio Classical and Jazz, 88.9 Sacramento and 91.7 Groveland, Sonora, Modesto. 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This is Patricia Barber.

0: guitarist Royce Campbell with Little Bossa. Before that, Phil Norman's band. We heard Henry Mancini's Dreamsville.
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0: Richard Barata's got a hot new album out saluting Charlie Parker. It's called Another Kind of Bird, and this is Charlie Parker's Donna Lee.

0: Drummer Mike Clark's new album, Quan Django. We heard Sonny Rollins' East Broadway Rundown. And before that, Charlie Parker's Donna Lee, done up by Richard Barata and Company from the album Another Kind of Bird. Great jazz by jazz greats. You got it right here on Cap Radio Classical and Jazz.
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0: You just heard a great tune called Terra Nova from Joe Farnsworth and Company. Before that, Jeff Libman gave us No Tears Left to Cry. And we started off with the great voice of Kenny Washington joining Joe Sirian's band for People Make the World Go Round.
1: 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I'm Stephen Pythman. 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
0: 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Here's a new recording from Stefan Harris.

0: That's called Woody's Delight, dedicated to Woody Shaw from a member of Woody's band for many years, trombonist Steve Touré. Before that, Stefan Harris. His new album's called Legacy Dances, and we heard his update of West End Blues.
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0: Stan Getz was recording an album back in the 60s, and Tony Bennett dropped by and ended up making an album of his own with Stan's band. This is Out of This World from the late, great Tony Bennett.

0: That's guitarist Doug McDonald with Lucis Azul from his album Big Band Extravaganza. And we heard The Continental from Bill Conliffe.
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0: Here's another tune from our featured album of the evening. It's called Another Kind of Bird, Charlie Parker's Yardbird Suite from Richard Barata.

0: An album recorded live in Italy from drummer Peter Erskine and his trio. That's called New Hope. And before that, Charlie Parker's Yardbird Suite, played by Richard Barata. Great jazz by jazz greats. It happens here on Cap Radio with Excellence in Jazz.
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0: Trombonist Andrew Kim has a debut album. It's called Lineage, and this is his composition, Nostos.

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Another new album just into our library from Elias Haslinger. That's called Legacy. And before that, Dat Dare, Bobby Timmons' composition, came from Art Blakey and the Jazz Messengers. Did you know you can find the relaxing sounds of classical music by day and the invigorating sounds of jazz at night all on one station? It's KXPR at 88.9 FM. Join us and tell a friend. Wayne Shorter has composed so many great compositions, and this is one of them brought to life here by Mike Clark's band. It's called Beauty and the Beast.

Pianist Julia Holtzman gave us Made of Wood from her album The Next Door, and before that, Bobby Watson with Bon Voyage. This is Cap Radio Classical and Jazz, honoring the past and embracing the future. 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
0: Here's another new album. 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

one of the Bay Area's best, Larry Vukovich at the piano, and we heard Something Special. This is Excellence in Jazz from Cap Radio. Thanks to Valerie from Walnut Creek and James of Folsom, both supporting our classical and jazz music. We couldn't do it without you. On we go with a new album honoring guitarist Pat Martino. This time, we're featuring guitarist Ed Cherry and Cheryl Bailey.

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0: Here's Herbie Hancock's composition, Empty Pockets, featuring French vocalist Camille Berthaud. Piano.

Herbie Hancock, I Have a Dream, from his album The Prisoner. And before that, Herbie's composition Empty Pockets, done up by vocalist Camille Berteau. I'm Gary Vercelli, coming up at midnight, classical music through the night. Coming up next, a classic from Oliver Nelson, Stolen Moments.

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Variations on a Theme of Soar by Miguel Llobet, performed by guitarist Annabelle Montesinos. 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Rachel Portman is a composer who always had a dream to go to Hollywood. She wanted to write movie music. And when she was in her early 30s, she got that chance. She worked really hard and was really successful. And then, after she had made a name for herself and saw that dream come true, she left. She decided to leave Hollywood and focus more on original music of her own. Here's some movie music from Rachel Portman, The Suite from the Cider House Rules.

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Rachel Portman was the first female to ever win an Academy Award. She did that in the mid-90s for the movie score for Emma, and she was nominated for the film score for the Cider House Rules in 1999. We just heard the Cider House Rules Suite by Rachel Portman on Music Through the Night.

You are not seeing or hearing double on this performance. It's Concerto No. 8 for two violins by Antonio Vivaldi.

from L'Estro Armonico by Antonio Vivaldi. That was Concerto No. 8 for two violins. Playing those two violins were Roberto Migliucci and Anna Maria Cotogni with I Musici on Music Through the Night. There are some composers who are remembered for certain types of music, and Carl Maria von Weber was known for his operas. Maybe he would have been known for symphonies too, but he only wrote two of them. Here's Symphony No. 1 by Carl Maria von Weber.

Carl Maria von Weber had a fruitful career, but only wrote two symphonies. That was Symphony No. 1, performed by the BBC Philharmonic Orchestra with conductor Juan Homena on Music Through the Night. I'm Jalene Kahn. Thanks a lot for being here tonight.

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For every master like Beethoven, Bach, Chopin, there's a slightly comparable composer hidden in their shadows. Possibly just as good, but their talent overlooked and ignored. This composer was a classmate of Rachmaninoff, and some say that he is one of the most underplayed of really great composers. He was a genius when it came to piano music. That was really his area of expertise. And it's some of his piano music that really influenced Chopin, who went on to be an innovator. His name is Alexander Scriabin, and tonight we'll hear some of his music performed by Clara Min. This is Scriabin's Impromptu No. 1.

Pianist Clara Min with Impromptu No. 1 by Alexander Scriabin. When you have a big project to finish, you might have to use all of your self-discipline to stick to a rigid schedule to get it done on time. When Tchaikovsky worked on his fourth orchestral suite, he said he worked about an hour a day. Not all that rigid, but he had a lot of work to do. This music was written 100 years after Mozart's great opera, Don Giovanni. And Tchaikovsky used some of Mozart's lesser-known piano pieces as inspiration to pay tribute to Mozart. That's how this orchestral suite by Tchaikovsky got its name, Mozartiana.

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More information at BroadwaySacramento.com.

Tchaikovsky conducted the premiere of that suite, his orchestral suite number 4, and that was the only one of his suites he ever conducted. It's called Mozartiana, written 100 years after Mozart's great opera Don Giovanni. We heard the San Diego Chamber Orchestra led by conductor Donald Barra on Music Through the Night. Choral music and oboe intersect with a performance coming up in just a minute.

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from John Rutter's Requiem. This is The Lord is My Shepherd, performed by the choir of Clare College, Cambridge, and the City of London Sinfonia. They're also joined by oboist Christopher Hooker.

The Lord is My Shepherd, from John Rutter's Requiem. Timothy Brown was the conductor with the choir of Clare College, Cambridge, and the City of London Sinfonia. We also heard oboist Christopher Hooker on Music Through the Night. Next, it's a violin sonata by Brahms, played by violinist Pamela Frank and pianist Peter Serkin.

0: It's been over 10 years since violinist Pamela Frank had to stop playing violin because of pain in her neck and numbness in her hand. She was told to get surgery, but instead went to a physical therapist and was able to return to playing. And her biggest piece of advice for musicians is to not play through pain, even just a little ache. Violinist Pamela Frank and pianist Peter Serkin with Violin Sonata No. 2 by Johannes Brahms.
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0: What I like about this collaboration is that it just really did evolve. It was kind of organic in its evolution, and, you know, we picked our repertoire, and we had some things commissioned, and we did some concerts together, and, you know, in this crazy world of ours, you know, very often collaborations can feel a little bit frenetic, and this just kind of evolved because it wanted to.
1: That's harpist Yolanda Condonassis talking about an album that she recorded with guitarist Jason Vio about 10 years ago. Coming up, you'll hear the piece that opens the album and more from Condonassis about this piece of music. That's coming up in about 15 minutes. If we were hosting a spelling bee, you've probably heard the word Polonaise, but you may not have seen the spelling, like what comes with this recording. Polonaise, spelt P-O-L-O-N-E-S-S-E. It's music by Anders Larsson, performed here by the Curious Bards.

A Polonaise by Anders Larsson, performed by the Curious Bards on Music Through the Night. Hey there, I'm Jillian Kahn. It's great to listen to these performances with you. Coming up, a lot of really different performances. We'll hear a horn concerto, some solo piano music, and a duo by harp and guitar. I hope you can stick around for all these performances and more. We'll kick things off next with music by Arthur Foote. He was the first person to earn a master's degree in music from an American university. That was Harvard. Here's A Night Piece by Arthur Foote.

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0: A Night Piece by Arthur Foote. Nicholas Braithwaite conducted the New Zealand Chamber Orchestra and flutist Alexis Still on Music Through the Night. About 10 years ago, harpist Yolanda Condonassis and guitarist Jason Vio recorded an album together. It's called Together. And that album really evolved very organically. The two were able to really pick out their repertoire for the album and even perform some concerts together before they recorded. Next, we'll hear the piece of music that's the opening track on the album. Here's Yolanda Condonassis to tell you a little bit about it.
1: It's a suite of dances. You know, it's just, we thought a really great way to start the album and sort of highlight that conversational fusion of sound.

Harpist Yolanda Condonassis and guitarist Jason Vio recorded an album together in 2015. And Sweet Magica by Maximo Diego Pujol opens that album. It's a suite of dances, and we just heard one of those dances, the waltz, on Music Through the Night. Solo piano music by Robert Schumann is coming up in just a minute.

got married. Their courting period took a long time because Clara's father objected the marriage, and they had to petition the courts for permission to marry. It took about 5 years, but eventually Robert got her. During that 5 years, Robert experimented with the music that he wrote, and this is some of that music called Scenes from Childhood.

It's a piece that evokes the emotional world of children through sophisticated music. Scenes from Childhood by Robert Schumann, performed by Lise de la Salle on Music Through the Night. Coming up in just a minute, we'll hear a Haydn horn concerto.

0: Horn Concerto No. 1 by Franz Joseph Haydn. Neville Mariner conducted the Academy of St. Martin in the Fields, and the soloist was Barry Tuckwell. I'm Jalene Kahn. Thank you for listening with me. It's always great to have your company.
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nice guys finish last is so not true. Kindness goes so far. And violinist James Ennis has seen that. Kindness is a part of his success story. He's not really sure how exactly he broke into the top circle as a young violinist. But he says one thing is for sure, being nice and easy to work with really matters. And he has more advice for young musicians just starting out. You'll hear some of that in about 40 minutes when Ennis plays Bach. Here's the fourth movement from Florence Price's First Symphony.

The fourth movement from Symphony No. 1 by American composer Florence Price. Yannick Nezet-Séguin conducted the Philadelphia Orchestra. Hope all is well with you today. If not, I hope you stick around. The music can work on giving you some peace and comfort. That's exactly why we're here. We'll listen to an early piece by Sir Edward Elgar, long before he was a sir, coming up in just a couple minutes. This is a petite waltz from Theodore Dubois' Second Suite.

Petite Waltz from Second Suite by Theodore Dubois. We heard the ensemble Sylvan Winds, and they had help from flutist Diva Goodfriend Colvin, clarinetist Mark Dover, and bassoonist Nancy Belmont. Edward Elgar wrote this piece of music before he achieved any great fame. It would be almost a decade before Elgar was recognized and loved by the public. His music wasn't earning him enough money to support his family, so he made a living conducting and teaching while writing music. Edward Elgar's Serenade for Strings.

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Written early in his career, that's Sir Edward Elgar's Serenade for Strings. William Boughton conducted the English String Orchestra. Original music from Leonard Bernstein is coming up in just a minute.

In the 1950s, Leonard Bernstein turned to an 18th century novel by Voltaire, and his production went through a number of revamps. After all that labor, the music from the show has been a classic for decades. Here's some of it, Bernstein's Candide Suite.

Leonard Bernstein's interpretation of Candide by Voltaire. Candide Suite by Bernstein, performed by the Minnesota Orchestra with conductor A.G. Owe.

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Violinist James Ennis has been successful since he was young, and he's got some advice for young musicians starting out. He says it's important to enjoy every concert and really every experience as much as possible. Remember that there's a whole lot outside of your control. All you can really do is play your best every single time. And maybe most importantly, try to be the type of person that people enjoy having around, because being nice and easy to work with really matters.

a performance that sounds like the music when it was originally written. Bach's Violin Sonata Number 6. And that is partly because we heard Luc Beausejour playing harpsichord. The violinist was James Ennis. I'm Jalene Kahn, and I hope you've enjoyed these performances. Anytime you're curious about who a performer is on the performance you're hearing, you can go to our on-air playlist for more info. 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Thanks a lot for listening with me. 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

0: What's in a name? Well, it's been suggested that this work had been written by, let's say if it had been written by Beethoven, it would have been played countless times. And I wouldn't have to be telling you all about who wrote it. Well, the man who in fact wrote it was Charles Stanford, and just about anybody who hears his work for the first time loves him instantly. That happens a lot when you're on the obscure side. It's one of its few ups. Well, it's equally impressive that he was in good company at the time. Impressive like Rachmaninoff, even Tchaikovsky. We'll get to know Charles Stanford. If you don't, I've got a rondo for cello and orchestra coming up. Should fit the bill.
1: This is the Composer's Datebook for August 12th. I'm John Burge. Some have claimed that it was on today's date, in 1877, that the American inventor, Thomas Edison, recorded his own voice reciting "Mary Had a Little Lamb" on a tinfoil cylinder of his own design. Other historians date the precise birth of the phonograph earlier or later. In any case, the Edison Speaking Phonograph Company wasn't established until January of 1878. Initially, music wasn't Edison's top priority. He thought his phonograph might be profitable as an aid to stenographers, or for families who wanted to record the last words of beloved relatives. Eventually, however, classical music and the phonograph began to interact. In London, in 1888, a bit of a Crystal Palace performance of Handel's oratorio, Israel and Egypt, was captured on an Edison cylinder. In Vienna, Johannes Brahms, seated at the piano, recorded a snippet of his famous Hungarian Dance No. 3 with a spoken intro that many wrongly assumed was by Brahms himself. The voice of British composer Sir Arthur Sullivan was captured, however, commenting, "I am astonished and terrified at the thought that so much hideous and bad music may be put on record forever." Well, Sir Arthur, I'm afraid there's no going back now. Composer's Datebook is produced by APM, American Public Media, in collaboration with the American Composers Forum, reminding you that all music was once new.

Slavonic Dance number 8, part of it anyway, on Tanine Dvorak. Good morning, I'm Kevin O'Connor. It is Wednesday, already getting into mid-August here, August 12th, on this day in history. Some things in 1480, the Ottoman troops conquer Otranto in southern Italy after a 15-day siege, killing 12,000, enslaving 5,000, and beheading 800 Christians for refusing to convert to Islam, excuse me. And in 1851, American inventor Isaac Singer patents his famous sewing machine. Mom had a couple of those, not the original, though. I'm not that old. In 1981, Don Estridge unveiled the company's first personal computer, the IBM PC. The New York's Waldorf Astoria Hotel was the venue, priced at that time at $1,565 with 16 kilobytes of RAM, helping bring computing to the masses. Yes, for good, bad, or indifferent. Slavonic Dance number 8, Antonin Dvorak, Andres Orozco Estrada, conducting the Houston Symphony Orchestra, is the piece we heard coming into the hour.

It's a Masquerade by Aram Khachaturian, and this work from Tommaso Albinoni is interesting to take apart because it's for oboe. It was written for that, supposedly, but he was a singer and violinist, not an oboist. He shared the melody heavily with the violins, keeping the oboe parts highly melodic and elegant rather than overly fast or complex. And yeah, it worked. It appeals to oboists and non-oboists. That's the general idea. Oboe Concerto No. 9, I Musici, Heinz Holliger's the oboist.

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Oboe Concerto No. 9, Tommaso Albanoni there. That was E. Musici, and Heinz Holliger was the oboist. First Serenade from Rondo, or the Rondo from the First Serenade by Brahms coming up next. He did a couple of serenades. They're both quite charming and precursors to his larger orchestral works, which were pretty much around the corner.

From the majestic work written by Johannes Brahms, it's Serenade No. 1, Rondo, Claudio Abbado with the Berlin Philharmonic. Hardly a digestive or background music, that work. He was looking to come on strong, even though the form suggests otherwise. I'm Kevin O'Connor, Dublin-born. Charles Stanford was never one to break through any musical boundaries. Not really an earth shatterer, but he left us some finely crafted, rather lovely music. His complete music for cello and orchestra nicely fits onto one single CD and is also known as a Volume 3 of Hyperion Records series, the Romantic Cello Concerto. Here's the Rondo for cello and orchestra, Charles Stanford. Andrew Manzi here conducts the BBC Scottish Symphony Orchestra with Gemma Rosefield.

And that was a work, Rondo for cello and orchestra. Charles Stanford composed it. The BBC Scottish Symphony Orchestra under Gemma Rosefield, well, actually under Andrew Manzi, Gemma Rosefield was the cellist there.

That was the Consecration of the House Overture by Beethoven. The title speaks for the whole piece, the inauguration of a newly rebuilt venue, the Josefstadt Theater in the Viennese suburbs on October 3rd, 1822. That was Jeffrey Tate conducting the Dresden State Orchestra.

Richard Strauss wrote quite well for the winds, in that case, the Royal Concertgebouw Orchestra winds. And Alexei Ogrinchuk was the soloist and the conductor of the ensemble there. The work was Sonatina No. 2, Happy Workshop, third movement again by Richard Strauss. This piece was originally composed as the third and final movement of Otto Luening's Kentucky Concerto, also known as the Louisville Concerto.

That is called Kentucky Rondo. Otto Luening composed it. Lawrence Leighton Smith conducted the Louisville Orchestra. I'm Kevin O'Connor. You'll see our playlist at yourclassical.org.

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Writing grand works was not really in Edvard Grieg's comfort zone. It wasn't the size of the orchestra that gave him pause, it was the length and breadth of a real symphony. Not necessarily for everyone. When he came up with one, though, he was succinct about its future. It must never be performed again, he said. How wrong can you be? No prognostication is ever 100%. Edvard Grieg's Untitled, Unnumbered Symphony coming up.

Music there from Alessandro Scarlatti, Garden of Roses, a Sinfonia, and that was Ottavio Dantone and Accademia Bizantina. I'm Kevin O'Connor. We're at yourclassical.org. Today in music history, in 1980, Warner Brothers Records released One Trick Pony, the fifth solo studio album by American singer-songwriter Paul Simon. He was in a very productive era for not only the 70s as a solo artist, but certainly the 80s. And it features the song you might remember, Late in the Evening, and Martin Scorsese's controversial masterpiece, The Last Temptation of Christ, was released in 1988. I remember seeing that and the shock and awe of people at the time, including protests out in the Bay Area where I was. This is La Danza, Gioachino Rossini, Wiener Virtuosen.

La Danza Rossini, Gioachino Rossini, wrote that worn, well-worn, but not in bad ways. I guess a better way of saying it might be classic. Gioachino Rossini's La Danza, Wiener Virtuosen. I'm Kevin O'Connor, and in the early 1830s, Vincenzo Bellini was commissioned by Venice's Teatro de Fenice to deliver a brand new opera. In a mere 6 weeks, under extreme time constraints, Bellini and his favorite librettist, Felice Romani, turned to older 15th century Italian literature, particularly the novellas of Matteo Bandello, rather than William Shakespeare's English play, Romeo and Juliet. He decided to mine Capulets and Montagues. This is the Sinfonia. Vincenzo Bellini, Myung-Won Chung, conducting the Orchestra of St. Cecilia.

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That was Polacca from Sleeping Beauty, a charged work by Peter Tchaikovsky. I'm Mikhail Pletnev, conducted the Russian National Orchestra. A couple of musical birthdays today. 1644, Heinrich Ignaz Franz von Bieber, commonly known as Bieber, a Bohemian-Austrian violinist, baptized in Wartenberg, Kingdom of Bohemia, and he died in 1704, so not a real long life. In 1907, Gladys Bentley, the American blues singer, performer, and drag king pioneer during the Harlem Renaissance, was born in Philadelphia, died in 1960. Here's a little serenade from Lars-Erik Larsson, Stockholm Sinfonietta with Esa-Pekka Salonen.

There we heard a little serenade. Lars Eric Larsson conducted or composed it, and Esa-Pekka Salonen conducted the Stockholm Sinfonietta. I'm Kevin O'Connor, and a pleasure to spend even a part of the morning with you. The more the better, though. We've got coming up some Felix Mendelssohn and Edvard Grieg as well. Here's a piano concerto number 20 in D minor, written for the 1785 season. Mozart started to work on it in mid-January and performed the piece February 11th of that year. The piano concerto number 20, third movement.

Mozart's Piano Concerto number 20, third movement, really uplifting work. And Vladimir Ashkenazy was the pianist and conductor of the Philharmonia Orchestra.

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That was the Theme and Variations, Felix Mendelssohn, the Capriccio Quartet. And Edvard Grieg pulled this symphony from rotation performance immediately upon its debut. He said it thought it was too derivative of Schumann and others.

0: That was the symphony, the finale by Edvard Grieg. Nami Järvi conducted the Gothenburg Symphony Orchestra.
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from the biggest, most fancy collection of music of one of the most prolific composers of the Baroque era. That was from one of the three volumes of Tafelmusik, published in three sets, a complete, you know, copy of all of the Tafelmusik, cost just a ridiculous amount of money by 1700s standards. This was very much intended for wealthy music lovers, who were almost certainly lords and counts and other very wealthy people who had access to put on this music themselves. You know, just getting the music was expensive enough, and then you had to hire people to play it for you. So from the third and final volume of Tafelmusik, and really this is like fancy table feast music, that was a concerto for horns, strings, and continuo, music of Telemann, played by Musica Antiqua of Cologne. Good morning, it's Wednesday, I'm Mike Nelson, and this is Morning Classical from Cap Radio, Classical and Jazz, 88.9 in Sacramento, everywhere on capradio.org. 20 years after the most enduringly famous music of Edvard Grieg, all that Peer Gynt stuff, this is the Symphonic Dances of Edvard Grieg, based on four different folk dances from, you know, the folk times of Norway. We'll hear the Gothenburg Symphony Orchestra.

The Symphonic Dances of Edvard Grieg. Four movements, you could almost call it a bit of a symphony, but this music was based on actual folk dance music collected over the time from Norway. Neyma Järvi with the Gothenburg Symphony Orchestra. We'll slip over just a couple countries still up there in Scandinavia, but we're off to Finland next here on Morning Classical from Camp Radio Classical and Jazz. 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This is an early work of a young Jean Sibelius. This is called the Cassazione, and I would say its most notable feature is the very beginning of it sounds like the theme music to James Bond.

0: Now we know of Jean Sibelius as the most famous composer ever to come from Finland, but at the time that he wrote that, it was basically unknown. A very early work of his, he apparently meant to go back and revise it at some point, but never did, so we get to hear it as it would have been, with a young unknown Sibelius, his early Cassazione, and we heard the Tapiola Sinfonietta.
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0: Here's a concerto of Johann Sebastian Bach. The version that made it to us nowadays is a version for three harpsichords. But we know that it was cannibalized from an earlier concerto for three violins. So here is the reverse-engineered concerto for three violins of Johann Sebastian Bach, Freiburg Baroque Orchestra.

Oftentimes back in the day, especially in the Baroque era before recording technology, you'd write a piece of music for some event, it would go great, and then it would just be sitting there. The event is over and you have perfectly good music you can't use. So you'd often recycle it. And that's what happened with this music. Bach wrote a concerto for three violins, and then I guess it was just sitting there. Later he needed a concerto for three harpsichords, turned the violin one into harpsichords, and the harpsichord version is what made it to us in the modern day, but it's easy enough to reverse engineer what the violin version sounded like. And that's what you just heard. Bach's concerto for three violins, Freiburg Baroque Orchestra performing. A little more music based on Bach next here on Morning Classical from Cap Radio Classical and Jazz. Good morning. I'm Mike Nelson with you till 10 o'clock. We start with the very recognizable, very beautiful prelude from Bach's Cello Suite No. 1. After that, we start with a modern piece by Australian composer Elena Katz-Chernin called Bach Study. It's kind of responding to this famous prelude, and I'm playing the prelude first on purpose so you can kind of try to pick it out of the second piano piece.

from Australian composer Elena Katz-Chernin. She was, as she put it, responding to the famous prelude from Bach's first cello suite. And you hear hints of that melody in there, and then it's a little bit more obvious at the end. And then to really put it in your ear, I played the actual prelude of Bach before that. The prelude was played by Yo-Yo Ma. The piano piece was Tamara Anna Chislavska. It's Wednesday, you're probably heading somewhere, the clock is important. Well, I got a clock-themed piece for you next, here on Morning Classical from CAP Radio Classical and Jazz, where we get support from California Resources Corporation. 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

0: Let me tell you, as a musician, you practice with a metronome, a ticking sound, to make sure that, like, you're actually learning all the rhythms correctly. But you never actually want to perform like you're just as square as possible and playing everything like a robot. And so it's very unusual when a composer puts a ticking metronome, a ticking clock, basically, into a piece of music, and you probably should just play it pretty square. That was the delight, the surprise for the audience in the Symphony No. 101, the Clock Symphony of Franz Joseph Haydn, Chamber Orchestra of Europe with Claudio Abbado.
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0: A couple shorter ones for you, back to back. First, the famous and relaxing, no matter what you got going on this morning, the Gymnopédie No. 1 of Erik Satie. After that, some nice Spanish classical guitar.

0: The Capriccio Catalan from España of Isaac Albéniz, representing northeastern Spain, the region of Catalonia, up where Barcelona is. That was Jason Viaud on guitar. Before that, Hélène Grimaud on the piano with the famous Gymnopédie No. 1 of Erik Satie. Sunny, joyous, awesome music coming your way next to keep our morning going.
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0: Here's the always happy first movement of Mendelssohn's Italian Symphony.

It's already such happy, buoyant music. You're on vacation in Italy, and it is everything you could have hoped for. Add in the period instruments of the Orchestra of the Age of Enlightenment, giving them just a little extra lightness, and you have just an awesome time there. The first movement of Mendelssohn's Symphony No. 4, his Italian symphony, Charles Mackerras with, indeed, the Orchestra of the Age of Enlightenment. Good morning, I'm Mike Nelson, happy you're here, listening to Morning Classical from Cap Radio Classical and Jazz. I've got a whole piano concerto from Mexico next. 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Ginger Minge debuts as Edna Turnblad, August 21st through 30th, BroadwaySacramento.com. 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From the first few years of the 1900s, this is the piano concerto of Ricardo Castro of Mexico, and we will hear Jorge Federico Osorio as our pianist with the Orquesta Sinfónica de Minería in Mexico City.

0: in the late 1800s, early 1900s, pretty much every country across Western classical music was asking themselves the same question. How do we make our music sound more like us? Instead of just, oh, that's definitely Mozart or Beethoven, it's, oh, that's Russian, that's Czech, that's American. Same thing going on down in Mexico. Ricardo Castro's answer was, well, we were colonized by Europeans. Make this piano concerto sound pretty European. That was the piano concerto, the only one he wrote of Ricardo Castro, Jorge Federico Osorio on the piano with the Orquesta Sinfónica de Minería.
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0: Here is music for the theater back in the late 1600s in London. It's music to go along with The Gordian Knot Untied by Henry Purcell.

0: The last decade or so of Henry Purcell's music, late 1600s, was mostly stage stuff, going along with plays or kind of these semi-operas. It's some of the best stuff he wrote. That one was to go along with something called The Gordian Knot Untied, which has to do with a tale going all the way back to Alexander the Great, where there was this knot that was supposedly impossible to untie, and only, you know, some superhero who would end up conquering the world could possibly undo this knot. So he just cut it with a sword, undid the knot, and, well, became Alexander the Great. That was music of Henry Purcell, and if you want more great Baroque music, you should listen Sunday morning.
1: August 15th is the annual celebration of National Relaxation Day. What a great idea. It's a special day to ease up, calm down, smooth out a few of those rough edges. So sit back and be soothed and uplifted by music that will help you relax on your day off, including recreational French chamber music. It's on Sunday Baroque this weekend.
0: And Sunday Baroque is right here on CAF Radio this Sunday morning, 7 to 11. There's some fun jig music, more or less, written by Ralph Vaughan Williams. It's called The Running Set.

0: in the 1930s, there was going to be this big gathering, like thousands of people all come in to this one place in England to revive this particular kind of English country dance that had more or less disappeared by this point. Ray Vaughan Williams very happily provided some music for them. That's what you just heard. That was called The Running Set by Ray Vaughan Williams. And a whole nice sunny Mozart piano concerto for you next, here on Morning Classical from Cap Radio, Classical and Jazz. 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
0: Here is Mozart's Piano Concerto No. 18, Richard Good on the piano with the Orpheus Chamber Orchestra.

the real charmer of a Mozart piano concerto, and it's in a key that the horn parts of the time have to be very high, which I think just gives it all an extra lift as we all reach into the stratosphere together. The Piano Concerto No. 18 of Mozart, Richard Good, our soloist with the Orpheus Chamber Orchestra. I'm Mike Nelson. This is Morning Classical from CAP Radio Classical and Jazz, 88.9 Sacramento, 88.7 Sutter, 91.7 Sonora, Stockton, Modesto. Thank you to Kathy in Rancho Cordova, who always appreciates hearing Mozart. Well, we appreciate you listening, Kathy. Thanks for being here. 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This is called the Symphonic Variations of British composer Sir Hubert Parry, and you'll hear the London Philharmonic.

0: one of the great orchestral music composers in England a generation before Elgar and Holst and Vaughan Williams. You had Sir Hubert Parry. That was his Symphonic Variations played by the London Philharmonic. And hey, we are actually off to London this weekend on SymphonyCast.
1: Next time on APM SymphonyCast, we're at the BBC Proms. John Storgards leads the BBC Philharmonic in a premiere and two time-honored favorites, including the Sibelius Violin Concerto with competition winner Suya Park and Richard Strauss's epic tone poem, Thus Spake Zarathustra. I'm Steve Seal. That's coming up on APM SymphonyCast.
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0: Another British piece. This is from the Welsh composer Grace Williams from her Sea Sketches for a String Orchestra. This one's very peaceful, and we can relate most of the time. Sometimes the Pacific, it looks pretty angry no matter the time of the year. But this is Calm Sea in Summer.

Calm Sea in Summer from the Sea Sketches of Grace Williams, played by the strings of the English Chamber Orchestra. Our midday masterpiece today. Oh, it's such a good one.

One of the very first compositions Sergei Rachmaninoff wrote after he emerged from a three-year writer's block. I think it would be even more famous if another one of the pieces from the exact same time after that writer's block wasn't his famous Piano Concerto No. 2. That one kind of overshadowed everything, but here, emerging from the shadows and just such a gorgeous piece, is the Sonata for Cello and Piano of Rachmaninoff, and you'll hear the whole thing at 2 p.m. here on CAP Radio. One more for you before I turn things over to Jennifer Reason for your midday. It's a festive polonaise of French composer Emmanuel Chabrier.

0: from French composer Emmanuel Chambrier, mostly spent his career writing for the stage. That was to go along with the 1887 opera The Reluctant King. It was the festive Polonaise from that. I'm Mike Nelson. That'll do it for me. Jennifer Reason is here for your midday. Enjoy. Have a great rest of your day.
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Joseph Bologna, Chevalier de Saint-Georges, is a fascinating figure in musical history that we're just getting to know better. He would have shared social circles with Mozart. He was also a favorite of Marie Antoinette. In fact, she appointed him director of her personal orchestra. She played music with him herself, but ultimately, racism blocked his promotion to lead the Paris Opera, despite the fact that he had the Queen's backing and was the most qualified because, yes, he happened to be half black in Britain in the late 1700s. Symphony in G major there with Tafu Musique led by Jean Lamont here on Cap Radio Classical and Jazz, where we're honoring the past and embracing the future. I'm Jennifer Reason, your midday host. It's wonderful to be with you. Happy Wednesday. We've got a favorite from Respighi in under 10 minutes. First, here is a Ukrainian rhapsody for solo piano.

Alexander Zhuk was a Ukrainian composer from the 20th century, passed in about 1995, I think. That is a Ukrainian rhapsody of his, intentionally using all things Ukrainian folk tunes. That's captured by pianist Anna Shellis of the same nationality. Well, good morning. I'm Jennifer Reason. This is Cap Radio Classical and Jazz. Respighi's capturings of all things Rome have been wildly popular. We'll hear his Pines of Rome in a moment. Here on Cap Radio, we get support from Broadway at Music Circus, presenting Hairspray. It's a musical comedy following Tracy Turnblad's dream to change the world one dance step at a time. Ginger Minj debuts as Edna Turnblad, August 21st through 30th, BroadwaySacramento.com. 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Here's the Philadelphia Orchestra.

0: Respighi's famous Roman trilogy, so to speak, is chock full of so much wonderful and picturesque music. The Fountains of Rome, Roman Festivals, and this, the Pines of Rome. Riccardo Muti leading the Philadelphia Orchestra here on Cap Radio Classical and Jazz. 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
0: Well, we ended last hour with the Italian Baroque, so we'll start this hour with a bit of the Italian classical area. Here is Luigi Boccherini.

0: Luigi Boccherini, a wonderful Italian era composer. That Sinfonia Concertante, performed by the Portland Baroque Orchestra, joined by one of the first ever local artist features on this station, classical guitarist Richard Savino.
1: I do write songs about kind of existential themes, but I always find it really important to give a hopeful end to that, that I hope is healing for other people as well. I'm pianist and composer Christopher Alexander. 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
1: Well, something that goes hand in hand with music, of course, is poetry. Ernest Ferrara here is deeply inspired by Walt Whitman, but in particular, Song of the Open Road, the poem. So he named this first rhapsody, The Open Road. Alistair Mitchell conducts Philharmonia Orchestra.

Ernest Farrar, inspired by the Walt Whitman poem Song of the Open Road. Rhapsody No. 1, named after that, The Open Road. Alistair Mitchell leading the Philharmonia Orchestra. This is music before, tragically, he had volunteered to join the World War I effort and was quickly killed on the front. Well, I'm Jennifer Reason. It's wonderful to share this important music with you. We've got some wonderful little tunes up next, and kicking off next hour, some Rachmaninoff. Stick around. Here on Cap Radio Classical and Jazz, we get support from Famous Kebab Restaurant, specializing in Persian cuisine, featuring kebabs, stews, and rice with vegan and vegetarian options, catering in large order deliveries available for parties and events. On Instagram at famous_kebab. And we get support from the Regional Water Authority, reminding listeners that high-efficiency rotator sprinklers can reduce water waste and help keep yards healthy. More tips and information at bewatersmart.info. Well, the Brazil guitar duo is up now with the music of Mario Castelnuovo Tedesco. It's Prelude and Fugue No. 3.

0: a lovely little pairing for you of Italian and French music. I Scherzo there from French-born Edward Lalo, actually his own orchestration of music he'd already included in his piano trio. He just wanted it to be bigger. Yondani Butt leading Royal Philharmonic Orchestra there. Prior to that, the Brazil guitar duo brought us the music of Mario Castelnuovo Tedesco of Italy, Prelude and Fugue number 3.
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0: Well, speaking of duos, here's two giants of the Romantic era, Brahms and Wilhelm Stenhammer. Enjoy.

0: two works there that are both marked vivace or even vivacissimo, which is lively or very, very lively. Wilhelm Stenhammar, his quite lively movement from his piano concerto number 1 was performed by the Malmer Symphony Orchestra. Prior to that, we heard Yuzhe Wang on the piano joined by Leonidas Kavakos with the vivace from Brahms' Violin Sonata number 1. I'm Jennifer Reason, your midday host. It's wonderful to be with you as always. We are kicking off our lunch hour with some Rachmaninoff next.
1: My name is Clinton, and I am a music instructor at a local community college. I'm a jazz bassist and keyboardist, but when I get in my car, nearly 100% of the time, I am listening to Cap Radio. I love classical music, romantic era, Tchaikovsky, Chopin, Debussy. That's what I listen to most of the time. 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
0: This is the finale to Rachmaninoff's Second Symphony with a live performance featuring the Detroit Symphony Orchestra.

0: the invigorating finale of Rachmaninoff's Symphony No. 2. That's a live performance featuring Leonard Slatkin and the Detroit Symphony Orchestra here on Cap Radio Classical and Jazz. Well, hopefully that will get you ready to look forward to your midday masterpiece right at 2 p.m. with Victor Forman. It's also Rachmaninoff, and it happens to be one of the first compositions he wrote after he emerged from a long 3-year total writer's block. That would have been 1901, and it's his Sonata for Cello and Piano, which one Reddit user just described as bringing some of the best tears I've shed while hearing music. So be sure you're ready to listen for that right at 2 p.m. I'm Jennifer Reason. I've got two solo pianists, both interpreting music from the Baroque, coming up next.
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0: Well, here's pianist Nelson Fryer of Brazil with an interpretation of Bach's very famous Jesu, Joy of Man's Desiring.

2021. He was performing Jesu, Joy of Men's Desiring, very popular work from Johann Sebastian Bach. I'm Jennifer Reason. Haydn is a natural progression from there. We'll enjoy one of his final symphonies up next. We get support from California Resources Corporation. Their Carbon TerraVault project has recently begun carbon dioxide injection for permanent carbon capture and storage operations throughout California. 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Well, the nickname for this symphony is going to be obvious in various points, the drum roll. And that honor carried by the timpanis in the back of the orchestra. So you can listen for that. Here's Lausanne Chamber Orchestra.

0: Haydn's Symphony No. 103, nicknamed the Drum Roll Symphony for all of those timpani rolls in the back of the orchestra. He was almost done writing symphonies. He only had one more in him after this one. Jesus Lopez Cobos leading Lausanne Chamber Orchestra. I'm Jennifer Raisin, a Russian overture wraps up our lunch hour. Thank you so much for tuning in. I'm glad to have you with me. This is Cap Radio 88.9 in Sacramento and 88.7 in Sutter, where we get support from Indigo Hammond and Playal Architects, integrating art, architecture, and ecology to create zero net energy environments for civic and commercial projects, as well as multifamily and custom homes. 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
0: 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Well, here's that overture. It's from Ruslan and Ludmila by Mikhail Glinka. The Philharmonia Orchestra performs.

0: Mikhail Glinka bears the distinction of being, quote, the father of Russian music. That's the overture to his five-act opera, Ruslan and Ludmila. That's performed by William Boughton in the Philharmonia Orchestra.
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0: I'm Jennifer Reason. Here's a concerto grosso from Francesco Geminiani with the Boston Baroque.

A concerto grosso in D minor from Francesco Geminiani. Martin Perlman leading the Boston Baroque here on Cap Radio Classical and Jazz, 88.9 in Sacramento and 91.7 in Groveland, Sonora. This is one of the first compositions that Rachmaninoff wrote after he emerged from a 3-year writer's block. His 1901 Sonata for Cello and Piano. It's described by one user on Reddit, at least, as inducing, quote, some of the best tears I have shed while hearing music. It's today's MIDI masterpiece at 2 p.m. with Victor Forman. Well, in the meantime, I've got another piece for you for cello and piano, this one by French-born Lili Boulanger.

Australian-born Percy Grainger's arrangement of an Irish reel, Molly on the Shore. That's Academy of St. Martin in the Fields Chamber Ensemble. And before that, we heard music from France, Lélie Boulanger, two pieces for violin and piano from her, but this was an arrangement for cello and piano, a nocturne and a cortege. Matt Heimowitz on that cello with Mariko Dama on piano. One of Dvorak's darker symphonic poems up next. We get support from Pride Industries and the 4th Annual I Am Able Disability Job Fair, Wednesday, October 14th, connecting job seekers and employers to create a more inclusive workforce. 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This work by Dvorak is called The Golden Spinning Wheel, named after a very dark tale. Here's Simon Rattle in the Berlin Philharmonic.

0: as we all know, Brothers Grimm fairy tales and the like are actually very, very, very dark if you read the originals. And for some reason, Dvorak went through a time in his life where he was fascinated by the dark fairy tales, the dark stories, the dark legends. This is one of them. If you're curious, I'll let you Google the actual story. I won't burden you with it. It's the Golden Spinning Wheel. That's Simon Rattle leading the Berlin Philharmonic. I'm Jennifer Reason. We've got time for one more. An overture coming up in a moment.
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0: There's an overture from Joseph Kraus, who was writing at the same time of Mozart, just happened to be in Sweden, but ironically enough, they were born the same year, died the same year, both prodigies. That's the Helsinki Baroque Orchestra. With that, we wrap up Midday Classical for the day. We'll see you same time, same place tomorrow. I'm Jennifer Reason, your midday host. Thanks for tuning in. 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

Sergei Rachmaninoff plunged into a three-year writer's block following the disastrous 1897 premiere of his first symphony. Well, after 3 months of daily psychotherapy and hypnotherapy, he regained his confidence, and one of his first new works was that 1901 Sonata for Cello and Piano in G Minor, performed there by Emmanuel Ax at the piano and cellist Yo-Yo Ma. And that's today's 2 p.m. Midday Masterpiece from Cap Radio in Sacramento. Tomorrow's Midday Masterpiece will be Harold in Italy by Hector Berlioz, his work for a viola soloist representing a wanderer named Harold as he comes across various scenes in Italy. Well, good afternoon. I'm Victor Forman. I've got a Mozart opera overture in about 15 minutes, but right now this is the Concerto Grosso No. 12 by Handel from Canada's Aradia Ensemble.

Music of George Friedrich Handel, his Concerto Grosso No. 12. Kevin Mallon led Canada's Aradia Ensemble here on listener-supported CAP Radio Classical and Jazz, 88.9 in Sacramento, 91.7 Modesto, Sonora. 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A local conductor leads the Mozart Opera Overture next, and Jacob Rodriguez has an evening of excellence in jazz tonight from 7 until midnight, including a 72nd birthday tribute to the great guitarist and composer Pat Metheny. We get support from Pride Industries and the 4th annual I Am Able Disability Job Fair, Wednesday, October 14th. 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Christian Baldini is music director of Sacramento's Camellia Symphony Orchestra, music director of the UC Davis Symphony Orchestra, and also teaches orchestral conducting at UC Davis, among other positions. Well, here he is conducting the Scottish Chamber Orchestra with the overture to Mozart's opera Don Giovanni.

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0: Symphonic Variations by French composer César Franck from 1885. Andrew Litton was at the piano and he conducted the Bournemouth Symphony Orchestra here on your afternoon classical from Cap Radio in Sacramento.
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0: 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Guitarist Jason Viau performs a piece titled The Bees. After this, from violinist Daniel Hope and the Zurich Chamber Orchestra, this is Spring One by contemporary composer Max Richter from his reworking of Antonio Vivaldi's The Four Seasons.

0: Las Abejas, or The Bees, by the composer-guitarist from Paraguay, Agustin Barrios, performed there by American guitarist Jason Vio. And before that was Spring One from Max Richter's modern reworking of The Four Seasons by Antonio Vivaldi, here on listener-supported Cap Radio Classical and Jazz, 88.9 in Sacramento, 88.7 Sutter.
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0: I'm Victor Forman. 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Thomas Faye conducts the Heidelberg Symphony.

0: Franz Joseph Haydn's Symphony No. 93, the first of his symphonies that he composed on a very lucrative commission from an impresario who introduced Haydn to London audiences who came to absolutely love Haydn. That was Thomas Fay conducting the Heidelberg Symphony here on Cap Radio Classical and Jazz. I'm Victor Forman. Whether you're listening on the FM in the Sacramento area or from anywhere in the world streaming on our app, I'm going to take you to Hungary next for carnival season. And Jacob Rodriguez will take you into the world of jazz tonight from 7 till midnight, including a 72nd birthday tribute to composer and guitarist Pat Metheny.
1: My radio is tuned in to you folks from the time I wake up in the morning till I fall asleep at night. I'm an Evergreen member, and I feel I get the biggest bang for my buck with you. Thank you so much. This is Pamela calling from Sheep Ranch, California.
0: The springtime carnival season in Hungary is still very popular and is celebrated with costumes, parades, and bonfires and so on, going back 500 years. And in 2009, those festivities were added to the United Nations list of the Intangible Cultural Heritage of Humanity. Well, next is Franz Liszt's impression of Carnival in 1847, his Hungarian Rhapsody No. 6, Carnival in Pest. András Korda conducts the Budapest Symphony Orchestra.

0: Celebrating festivities in Hungary preceding Lent, that was the Hungarian Rhapsody No. 6, titled Carnival and Pest, by Franz Liszt. András Korady conducted the Budapest Symphony Orchestra, here on your afternoon classical from CAP Radio in Sacramento. I'm Victor Forman, and next is Tchaikovsky's musical memento of his trip to Rome when he saw Carnival in full swing there in Italy.
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0: CAP Radio is proud to partner with Broadway Sacramento, presenting the musical comedy Hairspray, where teen Tracy Turnblad sets out to dance her way onto a TV show in 1960s Baltimore, opening August 21st. 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Well, here is music inspired by a trip that Tchaikovsky took to Rome in 1880, during which he saw Carnival in full swing. And the music includes hints of Italian folk music and songs. It's Tchaikovsky's Capriccio Italien. Leonard Slatkin conducts the St. Louis Symphony Orchestra.

0: Inspired by happy memories of a trip to Italy in 1880, that was the Capriccio Italien by Tchaikovsky. Leonard Slatkin conducted the St. Louis Symphony Orchestra. I'm Victor Forman with your Afternoon Classical here on the listener-supported Cap Radio Classical and Jazz in Sacramento. Continuing the musical travelogue next with another Italian-themed work, but by an Austrian composer.
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0: 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Here is the composer's arrangement for string orchestra of a work he composed 5 years earlier for string quartet, The Italian Serenade by Austrian composer Hugo Wolf, performed here by the Orpheus Chamber Orchestra.

The Orpheus Chamber Orchestra performed that Italian Serenade by Austrian composer Hugo Wolf, his 1892 reorchestration of what he composed originally for string quartet in 1887. A couple of pieces by Spanish composers next here on Cap Radio Classical and Jazz, 88.9 in Sacramento, 91.7 Modesto, Sonora. 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More information at visitmosac.org. Here are two pieces by Spanish composers, with a festive pick-me-up up first. Jesus Lopez Cobos conducts the Cincinnati Symphony Orchestra in Festival de en Seville by Spanish composer Isaac Albéniz. And it starts out quietly, though, as if the day is just breaking.

0: Dance of the Green Eyes from 1916 by Spanish composer Enrique Granados from the Barcelona Symphony Orchestra. And before that, Festival Day in Seville by Spanish composer Isaac Albéniz. Here on a listener-supported CAP Radio Classical and Jazz, 88.9 in Sacramento. Johann Sebastian Bach is next, and Jacob Rodriguez hosts an evening of excellence in jazz tonight from 7 until midnight, including a 72nd birthday tribute to the great American guitarist and composer Pat Metheny.
1: 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I think it's important for all of us to spread our wings a little. I have a lot of classical friends, but jazz definitely has a big, big role in my life. I think it can have a bigger role in a lot of people's lives. I'm Denise from Fair Oaks, and I'm proud to support public radio for our community.
0: Denise, thank you. Johann Sebastian Bach wrote four orchestral suites, and this one, called the Fourth, was actually one of the first that he wrote in the 1720s. Sigiswald Kuijken leads the Belgian ensemble La Petite Bande.

0: The ensemble La Petite Band, founded in 1972 in Belgium by the conductor there, Sigisvald Kuijken. They performed something composed 300 years ago, the orchestral suite number 4 from the 1720s by Johann Sebastian Bach, here on Cap Radio Classical and Jazz.
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0: I'm Victor Forman, and next I've got a concert piece for piano and orchestra, featuring a pianist originally from Ukraine, and a flute concerto by Mozart in about 20 minutes. We get support from A Rarity Jewelers at 10th and R in Sacramento, offering gifts for giving and for keeping, featuring artisan-made fine jewelry by Carol Koblick Custom Designs and Gregory Kondos Limited Edition Prints and more. 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